0: Adelaide's Classic Hits Cruise 1323 with Huggy on your Monday morning. Back from my journey to the MCG on Saturday, where I was so thrilled to see my Brisbane Lions make that really, really late comeback to get their third premiership in a row. I've been very lucky in my life to see two three-peats now. But I've got to say, the Fremantle Dockers supporters know how to have a good time. There were thousands of them in a bay right next to where I was sitting, and every time Freo kicked a goal, they went into party mode. It was seriously like a house party at the MCG on Saturday. Really, really good time.
1: 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I started Her Way Sports Media 5 years ago because the coverage just wasn't there. 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

0: But also that Darryl Braithwaite song that he can't understand why everybody in Australia sings along with, but we all do.
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15: Hi, I'm Phoebe Humphrey. Mortgage holders are bracing for a fourth interest rate hike this year. The Reserve Bank is widely expected to increase the cash rate to 4.6% tomorrow, its highest level in 15 years. Finance Minister Katie Gallagher telling the ABC the federal government is providing cost of living relief.
16: We know that people are doing it really tough right now. There's a global inflation challenge we've seen across other advanced economies. Interest rates go up in the last month or so. The war in the Middle East could not end soon enough.
15: It comes as the Treasurer will today unveil a $6 billion federal budget boost. New stats shine a light on the state of our housing crisis, with almost three quarters of Aussies believing the divide between those who can afford to buy a home and those who can't is growing. 39% have given up on the dream of home ownership altogether. The News Corp research found millennials and Gen Zs are the age groups most likely to feel they'll never be able to buy. Donald Trump has called arrests at a US airbase in England fantastic. Five men have been arrested on suspicion of explosives, forcing the evacuation of dozens of homes in the Cotswolds. The US president says the men were known to authorities.
17: The arrest in the UK was fantastic. Working with Britain, it was an amazing

0: job. We had them under investigation. They were looking to do big damage to our port.
1: And the emblem for the Brisbane 2032 Olympic and Paralympic Games will be unveiled in parts this week, with the first piece being revealed tomorrow in Cairns.
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1: In sport, the AFL Premiership Trophy has touched down in Brisbane for a third time after Saturday's grand final win. On Nine, Lions coach Chris Fagan admits it's exciting to see how much the club has grown since he stepped into the top job 10 years ago.
3: My first year, you know, there'd be lucky to get 10,000 people at the Gabba. Now it's 35, 40,000 people. You know, our membership was about 20,000. Now it's nearly 90,000.
1: And a wild night in Newcastle with Knights fans celebrating the club getting into its first NRL grand final in 25 years after downing Penrith 22-14.
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1: Partly cloudy today, 27 the top. Tomorrow becoming cloudy, reaching 32 degrees. A possible shower and 25 on Wednesday and showers on Thursday, 21 degrees. Adelaide Radio is getting a glow up. 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
7: Hey, it's Huggy on your Monday morning. Back from the grand final after watching my Lions on Saturday. We'll talk a little about the game later on this hour. But in the next 15 minutes, the Darryl Braithwaite song that the Hawthorn players always sing after a win. And you won't be able to help but sing along with the tune as well. We're going to hear the very first song ever played on America's MTV. The premise of the song, however, didn't ever come true. And kick off the hour with Toto's Hold the Line on Classic Hits Cruise 1323.

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0: 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On October 1st, Cruise 1323 is glowing up. Adelaide's Gold 1323 is coming.

Classic Hits Cruise 1323 with the very first song ever played on MTV in America. Video killed the radio star. Never actually happened, incidentally. We'll hear Daryl Hall and John Oates soon in excess.

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0: Classic Hits Cruise 1323 with Huggy on your Monday morning. Still with a bit of a croaky voice after shouting my lungs out, watching my Brisbane Lions win their three-peat on Saturday at the MCG until this. Tina Turner's We Don't Need Another Hero coming up in a couple of great songs from now, but the Lions absolutely needed some heroes because the game looked all said and done, didn't it, with the Dockers, and then in the dying moments, the last 3 minutes, the Brisbane heroes found something a little extra to get them over the line. We'll play that song for you soon.
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0: 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It's Huggy on your Monday morning with the latest news from here and abroad coming up in a tick. The latest in sport, including the wash-up from the grand final on Saturday. And we'll check out Adelaide's weather for the working week before we head into a long weekend. Really looking forward to that. Crowded house not far away. Bonnie Tyler, and we're going to kick off next hour with the guy who was a bit of a rebel in his college days.
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5: Hi, I'm Phoebe Humphrey. The federal government will today unveil a $6 billion budget improvement. Treasurer Jim Chalmers will announce the boost while revealing the final budget outcome for 2025-26. Finance Minister Katie Gallagher telling the ABC it shows how much the federal government has been doing.
6: Whether it's been savings, paying down debt, all of that in the last few years to make sure that the budget's in as good a shape as possible. You know, we've been very mindful of the role that we play across the economy.
5: It comes just a day ahead of the Reserve Bank handing down its latest rates decision, which is widely tipped to increase to 4.6%. More than a third of Australians have given up the idea of owning their own home. That's according to new research by News Corp, shining a startling light on our housing crisis. But the research suggests Gen Z had slightly brighter hopes than millennials, with 47% of 30 to 45-year-olds stating they've resigned to never entering the housing market. A farmer is believed to have foiled a suspected terror plot in the UK. The woman calling police after finding three vans abandoned in the middle of the road and spotting a group of masked men heading to a nearby RAF base, which is used by the US military. Five men were arrested on suspicion of explosives. And the Pharmacy Guild of Australia is calling for a price freeze on the 80th anniversary of the PBS. It wants the federal government to keep the cost of medications at $25 until 2030, in line with the price for concession card holders, which is $7.70.
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5: In sport, Newcastle's Phoenix Crossland has been referred straight to the NRL judiciary after a hip drop tackle that saw Panther Nathan Cleary taken to hospital. The Penrith star broke his ankle in the club's 22-14 loss against the Knights last night. To AFL, the Lions are celebrating Mad Monday in Brisbane today after claiming their premiership three-peat, and Mike Baird has resigned as the chair of Cricket Australia. It comes amid the Big Bash League sale fallout. Former Test batsman David Boone will take over in the interim. That's the latest news and sport.
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5: Partly cloudy today, 27 the top. Tomorrow becoming cloudy, reaching 32 degrees. A possible shower and 25 on Wednesday and showers on Thursday, 21 degrees. Adelaide Radio is getting a glow up. 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
7: I still can't quite believe that Bonnie Tyler is no longer with us, and it's almost been 3 months since she passed away. I'm going to play Total Eclipse of the Heart for you in the next 15 minutes. We've got the Bee Gees coming up as well, but we're going to kick off the hour with a guy who was quite a rebel, quite insane, to be honest, during his college days.
8: So I'm in college, right? I had long hair. My favorite thing to do was to get stoned and drink whiskey and then go find the biggest guy I could find and start a fight. It was really fun for me. The adrenaline rush and the psycho thing. I never won. Maybe one or two out of 100. I was a prick.

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Classic Hits Cruise 1323, and we're four great songs away from the lady that we all thought was an overnight sensation when, as a 21-year-old, she released her debut album, which was fantastic. We're going to hear from her explaining how it was about 10 years in the making before she got that record on the radio.

Sure, there's a cruise court in Parralawi, but there's a gold street in Manapara, Gold Place in Shido Park, and a golden way leading to Golden Grove. It's a sign. On October 1st, Adelaide is glowing up. Gold 1323 is coming.

0: Classic Hits Cruise 1323 with Whitney Houston, whose debut album came out in 1984. And at the time, we all thought that this fresh-faced 21-year-old was an overnight sensation. But she put an end to that storyline.
1: I've been working professionally since I was 12 years old, so I was just ready for it. I was really excited about it. Actually, my mom, she took me in, you know, and I said, I want to be a singer. You know, she said, you want to be a singer? You really do? I said, yeah, I really do. So she said, okay, let's go. And she took me by my hand. And that was it.
0: Coming up next, we're going to play a band who arrived in Australia in 1976 for their tour in a spaceship.
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0: 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We'll hear Amy Stewart's Knock on Wood and another disco diva of the decade about three songs after that.
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5: Hi, I'm Phoebe Humphrey. The Treasurer is set to announce a $6 billion budget boost today as he faces pressure to curb inflation. It comes as the Reserve Bank is widely expected to hike interest rates to a 15-year high tomorrow. Jim Chalmers is tipped to reveal the final budget figures, revealing the underlying deficit is around $6 billion lower than initially forecast. Meantime, Barnaby Joyce claims Labor is driving Australia's economy into the dirt ahead of the rates decision. The One Nation MP telling Seven the federal government needs to rein in spending.
6: Our inflation rate is the highest of the developed countries. People are definitively poorer than they were a decade ago when you look at the GDP per person rather than this trick of just trying to stack it up with people from overseas.
5: The Greens want the heads of OpenAI and Anthropic to answer questions. They've been requested to appear before a Senate inquiry on artificial intelligence and data centres. It follows the rogue AI agent that hacked Medicare in June with concerns about public data and security. Australia's underworld is becoming harder to police as it moves online. According to the country's top crime agency, the Criminal Intelligence Commission says crooks at the top of the chain are using encrypted platforms to hire offenders to carry out their dirty work. The crime is served This model, dubbed Crime Tasker, has been widely used in Melbourne's tobacco wars. And Madonna has performed at the MTV Video Music Awards for the first time in 23 years. The Queen of Pop also leads the pack when it comes to nominations with 13.
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5: In sport, Phoenix Crosslands grand final dreams now hang in the balance of the NRL judiciary tomorrow night. The Newcastle hooker has been referred straight to the judiciary after being sent off for a hip drop tackle that left Panthers halfback Nathan Cleary with a broken ankle. The Knights are through to their first grand final in 25 years. And celebrations for the Triple Premiership Lions move into Mad Monday territory today. Coach Chris Fagan has told Seven today's festivities are just for the players.
7: I think they've got some hotel organised. I think I might go over for an hour or two and then disappear.
5: That's the latest news and sport.
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5: Partly cloudy today, 27 the top. Tomorrow becoming cloudy, reaching 32 degrees. A possible shower and 25 on Wednesday and showers on Thursday, 21 degrees. Adelaide Radio is getting a glow up. 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
6: 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Let's go to Alexander with today's forecast.
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11: 42 minutes. That's how long we spend looking for something to watch. A whole episode to find an episode. Think what 42 minutes could have been. A dragon taking a city, starting a shift at the pit. That feeling of euphoria. Instead, the home screen. Again. HBO Max fixes that. The best shows the second you open it. No endless scrolling. Just

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4: Partly cloudy, 27. The forecast top today. It's currently 24 degrees. I'm Monique Crichton with the 1 o'clock update. Labor insists it's making progress when it comes to the budget. Treasurer Jim Chalmers has unveiled a $6 billion improvement to the final budget outcome for 2025-26, but he admits the job's not done.
5: We've managed the budget much more responsibly than our predecessors. That's not to say that the job is finished, of course. From budget to budget, it requires ongoing vigilance and diligence, and that's what people have been getting from us, and you can expect that to continue.
4: The figures have been revealed as the Reserve Bank Board meets to consider what's next for interest rates. It's widely expected borrowers will face a fourth rate hike tomorrow. A fatal crash at Port Germain yesterday has lifted the state's road toll for the year to 84. Police say a 63-year-old woman from Napperby died when a car and a truck collided on the Augusta Highway just before 3:30 p.m. Police have caught up with a speeding driver at West Hindmarsh. The 39-year-old man from Parkside was allegedly clocked at more than 40 k's an hour over the limit yesterday on Port Road. He's copped a $2,000 fine and 9 demerit points. There's been a drug bust at Paralowie. Police say they've found meth on two men searched on Saturday night. A 43-year-old man from Paralowie and a 34-year-old man from Kidman Park are facing court today, charged with possession of a commercial quantity of a controlled drug. The dog squad was called in after a stolen SUV rolled at Paralowie this morning. Police were looking for the driver, who fled after the vehicle struck a parked car on Hope Drive just after four. There's been no arrest at this stage. And Madonna has taken home the award for Best Artist at the VMAs.
6: I spent the last year and a half finding myself, believing in myself, and really making the music that I wanted to make.
4: The 13-time nominee also performed to open the show in LA.
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4: An 11-man Wallaby side has defeated South Africa by 4 points in Perth. It comes a year out from a home Rugby World Cup. The final one-day cricket match between Australia and South Africa will be a dead rubber, the home side taking a 2-0 series lead over the visitors after a 32-run victory in Johannesburg. So they've now taken an unbeatable lead in the three-match series. The 36ers are back on the winner's list, beating the Taipans by 14 points. And it's Mad Monday for the AFL Grand Final winning Lions in Brisbane.
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0: 7 the forecast, top partly cloudy and 32 tomorrow, a shower or two Wednesday and 25, then showers and 21 on Thursday. It's currently 24 degrees and Adelaide Radio is getting a glow up. 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
3: Yeah, it's Bilko. Good afternoon. Yes, Huggy was here this morning. I'm definitely here this afternoon. How are the headaches, eh? Brisbane Lions managed to get that three-peat. No one more surprised than Frio, although you think Wharfie Time is going to play any part of season 2027 going to next year. I still don't know what the hell Wharfie Time's all about. It's almost like having a bit of a holiday during the game. Does it really change things up? Anyway, we'll look into that next year. The quintessential song about the history of rock is coming up. 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

Through Tranmere and Alamy Gardens, classic hits, Cruise 1323, the quintessential song about the history of rock from Mr. Don McLean right there. A song he's become synonymous with. In fact, he's basing a whole 50th anniversary tour on it as we continue into next year. You got Bilko, details about the Morpheville Big Truck Day Out. It's back again in a couple of weeks' time. I'll give you the lowdown on that. Don't forget, Thursday, it all changes. We become Gold 1323. Huggy's here, though. I'm still here. And the music you love, still here. The drummers you love, still here. Here's Phil Collins proving just that on Cruise.

0: Air and the iHeart Classic Hits. Cruise 1323, about to become Gold 1323 from Thursday. That is Morgan Hackett's Aha, Take On Me. You can't believe a man can hold his undies so tight, can you? Hey, coming up Friday the 9th of October, so it's a couple of weeks away, we've got another big Truckies Day out at Morford Vale at the Reserve there. Trucks on Tour is what it's called. Your chance literally to climb into a truck cab. Ever wanted to do that? See what the sleepers are like? Do you ever want to see what it's like to be behind the control panel of a massive truck? It is a bit like an airline. Emergency services will be there as well if you want to go and have a look at that. Plenty of horns honking, plenty of lights, plenty of demos. Even go-kart drivers can have a bit of a crack. Details at the cruise website if you want to see more for the big Truckies Day out. Let's get up close and personal and appreciate the big rigs.
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0: 2 o'clock news coming up. This is Adelaide's Classic Hits Cruise 1323. Don't forget Sports Day back from 6 tonight. No doubt dismantling Fremantle's decision to play Wharfie Time in the dying stages of the grand final Saturday. It did trigger an incredible come from behind for Brisbane, so no doubt they'll be looking at how that gets played in the future. I mean, should it even be in the game, this stupid Wharfie Time? And why was Neil Finn not going to be allowed into Crowded House? There is a story. More on that coming up. Cruise 1323.
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13: Partly cloudy, 27 the forecast top today. It's currently 26 degrees. I'm Monique Crichton with the 2 o'clock update. A measles outbreak here in South Australia continues to spread. A takeaway shop in the foothills has been added to the list of potential exposure sites after another case was confirmed, taking the total number of cases to 9. A driver's lost his licence after crashing a four-wheel drive into a bus stop on Reed Avenue at McGill. The 32-year-old man from Tranmere allegedly tested positive for meth after the incident just after 8 this morning. The Federal Treasurer's verified the budget deficit is $6 billion lower than the forecast figure in May. Lower spending than expected on areas such as the PBS and childcare contributed to the result. Jim Chalmers running through some of the numbers.
14: It now means that the aggregate improvement to the budget in our time in office is $230 billion better when it comes to the underlying cash balance. And there is $197 billion less debt.
13: A new warning from the country's top crime agency that Australia's underworld is moving online, becoming harder to police. Being dubbed Crime Tasker, the Criminal Intelligence Commission says crims are using encrypted platforms to hire young players to carry out their dirty work. The crime as service model largely used in Melbourne's tobacco and bar wars now spreading to become the new normal, according to the agency's annual report. And Breaking Bad has been labelled the best TV show this century. The New York Times compiled the top 100 television series since the year 2000, with The Wire and Mad Men rounding out the top three.
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13: Well, celebrations for the Triple Premiership Lions have moved into Mad Monday territory today behind closed doors.
15: I think they've got some hotel organised later on. I think I might go over for an hour or two and then disappear. But they'll have a good time. They get in a room.

0: on their own and with none of the public around and just enjoy each other's company.
1: That's Coach Chris Fagan on 7. There is a fan celebration tomorrow. In tennis, Kim Birrell has won her first WTA crown in Seoul, but it has come at the expense of fellow Aussie Maya Joint. While Birrell has lost the title of Australia's top-ranked women's player after Talia Gibson finished runner-up in Singapore. And David Boone is taking over as chair of Cricket Australia, with Mike Baird stepping down in the wake of the Big Bash League sale fallout.
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1: Partly cloudy today, 27 the forecast top, partly cloudy and 32 tomorrow. A shower or two Wednesday and 25, then showers and 21 on Thursday. It's currently 26 degrees and Adelaide Radio is getting a glow up. From Thursday, Cruise becomes Gold 1323.
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3: hits. Cruise 1323. It's Bilko. Good afternoon. Reviews are in. Anthony LaPaglia is sublime in Death of a Salesman, playing the Festival Theatre right now. You've only got till Friday to check it out. Hope you've got your tickets. I'll give you details about what they're saying. And Tim Finn originally wasn't meant to be in Crowded House. How did it come about that he got in and then he left? Classic hits. Cruise 1323.

Another great track from Woodface out of the early 90s, classic hits, Cruise 1323. Tim Finn wasn't originally meant to be part of the band. Neil was working with Paul Hester and Nick Seymour on a new Crowded House album, but there had been some songs left over from a Neil and Tim project. Now, he asked Tim could he use those songs for Crowded House. Tim jokingly said, "Let me join the band." Neil took him seriously, and he did for a while, but around November of 91, touring the UK, Tim decided he couldn't work with the bro. And so I decided to leave, but God left us with some good songs. So many incredible songs, like this as well. Not Crowded House, but Mondo Rock. You're a Cruise.

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0: 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Classic hits. Cruise 1323.

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0: 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On October 1st, Cruise 1323 is glowing up. 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

0: Drew Seaton and Henley Beach, classic hits. Cruise 1323, the Swingers counting the beat of those late night footsteps. This has been going a few months now. You've only got till the 23rd to check out Carrickill After Dark. It's one of our most incredible historic homes. Can you imagine doing a candlelit tour, each room glowing with a flickering candle? Hear the tales of the Hayward Lives, from their remarkable art collection and passion for entertaining to those glamorous parties that rocked Adelaide way back then. Now, they do it Friday nights. It's a very intimate after-hours experience. Maybe you want to get dinner at Roselle's as well. You can do that. As I said, you've only got till October 23 to experience the wonder of Carrickill at night. Details of the cruise website if you need to book, or maybe check the pictures out.
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Sure, there's a cruise court in Parralawi, but there's a gold street in Manapara, Gold Place in Shido Park, and a golden way leading to Golden Grove. It's a sign. On October 1st, Adelaide is glowing up. Gold 1323 is coming.

0: 8 o'clock news on the way. Adelaide's Classic Hits Cruise 1323. We're about to become gold 1323 from Thursday, October 1. It's also the day the RSPCA launched their fundraiser Give to get them home. Peter Alexander, the Pajama King, has pledged $90K ahead of the launch on Thursday. Every dollar donated will be matched by him and a whole load of other sponsors too. So if you are looking for a new pair of summer jammies or gym jams, might be time to get into that. The song that became a hit in the early 80s, it came out of a mistake. You know when you muck around with a synthesizer and you get a riff that doesn't quite work? Well, he made it work. That's coming up.
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10: 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In North Adelaide, we've got a twisted traffic light, Robe Terrace at Northcote Terrace. We've also got lights out Mainwolf Road, Yorktown Road, Lisbeth. Ongoing roadworks to Shepherd's Hill Road, Eden Hills, Barry Road, Bedford Park. Also Victoria Road, Outer Harbour, Grand Junction Road, Blair Athol. Sabre Road, Birkenhead and Lonsdale Road, Hallett Cove. Cameras, Bundy's Road, North Adelaide, McGill Road, McGill. Peacock Road to the Parklands and the parade at Kensington Gardens as well. 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That's Adelaide's latest.

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3: Partly cloudy and 27 the top today. It's currently 26 degrees. I'm Monique Crichton with the 3 o'clock update. The PM has faced the cameras in Tasmania, where he's been questioned about a lot of local issues, including the Devils AFL side. But Anthony Albanese couldn't escape being quizzed about the potential for another interest rate rise tomorrow.
4: That, look, global inflation is an issue. And we know that that's the case. We know some people are doing it tough. And that's why we're taking action to provide cost of living support.
3: The Reserve Bank Board is currently meeting to determine its next announcement. We're being told at least 80 weapons have been seized since local police were given new search powers. 10,000 won searches have been conducted at declared shopping precincts since new knife crime laws were introduced. A number of car fires are under investigation. Two vehicles were damaged in Panorama overnight, while fire crews were also called to a car fire in Lockleys at around 3:30 this morning. Five men have been arrested in the UK over a suspected bomb plot targeting an Air Force base. The site in southwest England has been used by American forces to launch attacks against Iran. A public holiday has been declared in Bangkok, where a flood emergency is unfolding. 300 millimetres of rain has fallen in just over 48 hours. Food deliveries are becoming an issue. And Dolly Parton has been honoured at the MTV Video Music Awards. Country singer Kacey Musgraves paying tribute to the music legend, who died last month at the age of 80.
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3: It's a nervous wait for Phoenix Crossland ahead of the NRL Grand Final. The Knights player will learn his fate at the judiciary tomorrow night after a hip drop tackle that saw Panthers star Nathan Cleary cop a horror compound fracture. Newcastle coach Justin Holbrook hoping for the best.
5: He was disappointed, so try and get him upbeat. Obviously, it helps that we won a lot. He's been so great for us every week this year, so hopefully he's okay, hopefully Nathan's okay, and get on with it.
3: And Dockers skipper Alex Pearce is likely to find out today if he'll need surgery on his Achilles injury suffered in the grand final loss to the Lions.
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3: Partly cloudy today, 27 the forecast hot. Partly cloudy tomorrow, a little warmer, 32. A shower or two Wednesday and 25, then showers and 21 on Thursday. It's currently 26 degrees and Adelaide Radio is getting a glow up. 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
6: G'day, it's Bilko. Cheese Fest is back mid-October and I really, really want you to know there's something massive coming. Do you get the pun? Wheelie, wheelie. In the early 80s, Dave and Annie from Eurythmics were despondent. They were poor. They lost all their money. The tourists as a band had broken up, but they thought, what can we do? Dave had a synthesizer, came up with something that Annie thought, what the hell is this all about? And it became one of their biggest songs. In fact, it relaunched them in the early 80s. That song is coming up. Classic Hits. Cruise 1323.

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0: on air and on iHeart. Classic hits, Cruise 1323, about to become Gold 1323 from Thursday. And mid-October, we're looking forward to our Cheese Fest, a big celebration this year. We're turning 21, so you know the wine's out, the cheese is out. And the new festival tradition involving that 45-kilo wheel of Parmigiano Reggiano, hope I've said it right, Italians. But it's back at Rundle Park, and it will be fun because Miguel will be here adding a bit of theatrical flair. He will actually grab the ceremonial cheese and crack it for the very first time because Miguel is now being crowned the King of Cheese. But before the ceremony, the wheel will actually make its way around Rundle Park, led by a roaming minstrel in the form of Miguel, who will then carefully tap the cheese, listening for those special hollow areas before taking it backstage to crack it open and put it into every single cooking demonstration, every single recipe. It's a chance for you to taste test this wheel of cheese. I love to see it morph into a contest where, like they do overseas, we chase the cheese around Rundle Park and see who can catch it. Maybe Miguel can instigate that this year.
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2: 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North Adelaide, twisted traffic light, Rope Terrace, Northcote Terrace. In Elizabeth, we've got lights, South Bangdorf Road, Yorktown Road. Otherwise, roadworks continuing today on Shepherd's Hill Road, Eden Hills, Marion Road, Bedford Park, Victoria Road, Outer Harbour, Easter Bray, Gilman, Lonsdale Road, Hubbard Cove as well, Canberra's Bridge Road, Salisbury East, Bangdorf Road, Borson Lakes, and Port Wakefield Road at Borson Lakes as well. 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

0: Drew Tennyson and Sinclair, classic hits, Cruise 1323, one of the earliest hits from Eurythmics out of 1983. They'd been part of the Tourists, as you know, broke up in 1980, and that's when their relationship ended as well. But they decided they could keep working together, so they formed Eurythmics, but they had that first album called In the Garden. Came out in 81, it flopped everywhere, and then by 1982 they had no money. They were in a small studio trying to come up with different ideas. Dave was mucking around on the synthesizer, and she wasn't convinced. But somehow they made it work, and then Sweet Dreams in 83 became their first massive song. And, of course, the rest is history, as they say, as we'll be making on Thursday. Cruise becoming gold, 1323, freeing ourselves into a bit of freedom next.
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0: Have you heard of Her Way Sports Media, put together by 16-year-old high school journalist Abby? It's on iHeart, by the way. She's celebrating her fifth birthday as a podcast, which is incredible, going through some of the best episodes and best guests she's ever had. Go back to September 17. It's called The Whistle, chatting to all the six NRLW finals captains.

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0: 4 o'clock news coming up. Adelaide's Classic Hits Cruise 1323. Wharfy time will be discussed in Sports Day tonight from 6. What was Freo trying to do with that? Didn't even work for him. And construction is about to start at one of our most tourist intersections, Anglevale, that Curtis Road and Heaslip Road. A roundabout is about to go in, a part of a $300 million investment that will certainly help the housing project that's starting nearby. Details on that coming up.
1: 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I started Her Way Sports Media 5 years ago because the coverage just wasn't there. 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
9: 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North Adelaide, twisted traffic, light rope terrace, North Terrace. Lights out as well, Main North Road, Yorktown Road in Elizabeth. Otherwise, roadworks continuing on Anzac Highway, Camden Park, Marine Road, Bedford Park. Also, Victoria Road, Outer Harbour, Grand Junction Road, Blair Athol. Onstar Road, Hallett Cove, and East Parade, Gilman. Cameras Bridge Road, Salisbury East, Fendon Road in Salisbury, Peacock Road at the Parklands, and Walkerville Terrace at Gilberton as well. 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That's Adelaide's latest traffic.
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12: Down to 19 tonight. It's currently 25 degrees. I'm Monique Crichton with the 4 o'clock update. A forensic examination into the recent OpenAI breach of a Services Australia website is expected to take a matter of weeks. Minister Katie Gallagher today revealing that the site itself won't be reactivated.
13: The Medicare statistics reporting portal is no longer, and the data that was on that has been progressively shifted to data.gov.au as a place where we share public data.
12: We are again being urged to make sure we're up to date with our measles shots, with 9 cases now confirmed. They're linked to a cluster of cases at Brighton Secondary School, with new exposure sites including the ED at the Queen Elizabeth Hospital, 2 pathology centres and a pharmacy. A manhunt continues after a break-in at Hawthorne in the early hours of this morning. The suspect spotted on CCTV stealing cash from inside a Bolero cafe before taking off in a white ute being driven by someone else. The Bureau is warning of a change moving up the East Coast while it's wet and stormy in the west, but it's clear skies for the rest of the country. 3 people have died in a horror crash in Victoria's west. 2 other people had to be flown to hospital after 2 cars and a truck collided on the Western Highway at Ledcourt last night. Two more suffered only minor injuries. Passengers travelling through Sydney Airport tonight have been warned they could face delays. Security screening staff are walking off the job again following 2 strikes just last week over pay and job security.

0: And Nirvana has been handed MTV's highest prize at the VMAs, the grunge outfit collecting the Video Vanguard Award.
1: Cruise 1323 Sport.
0: Fremantle is expected to learn the full extent of Alex Pearce's Achilles injury today, the Dockers skipper having scans on his leg after limping off the field during Saturday's grand final loss. Indications are that it is just a minor tear, but even that would put him out of footy for 6 months. It's a big weekend for the Roosters in the NRL. Not only will the men's side face the Knights in Sunday's grand final, the Roosters women face the Broncos in the NRLW decider. And Mike Baird has resigned as the chair of Cricket Australia. It comes amid the Big Bash League sale fallout. Former Test batsman David Boone taking over in the interim.
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0: Down to 19 tonight, partly cloudy again tomorrow with a top of 32, a shower to Wednesday and 25, showers and 21 on Thursday. It's currently 25 degrees and Adelaide Radio is getting a glow up. From Thursday, Cruise becomes Gold 1323.
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4: It is Bill Ghost slaving away on a public holiday Monday, getting over the three-peat of the Brisbane Lions, although Frio will be certainly looking at Wharfie time. We'll get into that from 6 o'clock tonight with Sports Day, of course. What do you do when you arrive in New York City? $35 in your pocket, nowhere to go. You've been raised by your dad. You've had no influence from your mum. You turn that into one of the biggest musical careers ever. That woman.

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You've been raised by your dad. 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You turned that into one of the biggest musical careers ever. That woman is on the way. Classic Hits, Cruise 1323.

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0: From Gawler to Brighton, classic hits, Cruise 1323 from the Something About Mary soundtrack starring Cameron Diaz, that is Build Me Up Buttercup. G'day to Port Adelaide's potential number one draft pick, Dougie Cochran. Dad Stu used to play from years ago. He's yet to play a game, but get this, he's already got a sponsor. He's iced his first deal for a Farmers Union Iced Coffee. He's now the brand ambassador, which is quite amazing. I mean, having your dad drink it, introduce it to you as a kid, and then you get to be the face of it. I mean, he's a young, good-looking fella. He's about to join Port Adelaide's Academy in November, they say, through the next generation, set of circumstances. One of the top prospects for the draft. As he says himself, he's a Port Nuffy. He's barrack for the club. He's played from alongside his brother, Tom. They've grown up loving the place. Never got to see his dad play, but hearing the stories has made him think, I'd love to go in his footsteps. So let's see if Dougie Cochran is the Power's next big thing. Certainly got the milk backing to prove it, hasn't he?
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2: 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North Adelaide, Twisted Traffic Light, Robe Terrace, North Cut Terrace, lights out as well, Bangles Road, Yorktown Road, Elizabeth. Otherwise, roadworks continuing Anzac Highway, Camden Park, Marion Road, Bedford Park, Grand Junction Road, Blair Athol, Semaphore Road, Birkenhead, Lonsdale Road, Hubbard Cove, Cameras, Briggs Road, Salisbury East, Fended Road in Salisbury and McGill Road at McGill as well. 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
7: Down to 19 tonight, partly cloudy again tomorrow with a top of 32, a shower or two Wednesday and 25, showers and 21 on Thursday. It's currently 25 degrees and Adelaide Radio is getting a glow up. 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

0: On Air and an iHeart Classic Hits, Cruise 1323, the lady who managed to leave home at 18, moved to Michigan to pursue dance, left that, headed to New York with $35 in her pocket, decided to do whatever she could to make dance happen. She modelled, she waitressed, was discovered she could actually sing, and then amazingly has parlayed that into an incredible career. In fact, on the weekend, after 23 years, was back for the MTV Video Music Awards, the VMAs. In fact, she went into the VMAs as the most nominated artist. 11 nominations, Video of the Year, Artist of the Year, Song of the Year. The new Confessions 2 project has got an incredible amount of support. And yes, she's got a new album, came out around July. So Madonna continues to deliver, not only for herself, but for her fans. Got to love that. Got to respect that too.
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0: Adelaide's Classic Hits, Cruise 1323, 5 o'clock news coming up. Don't forget Sports Day, unpacking all the grand final action between the three-peat situation of Brisbane and the Wharfie time situation from Freo. Do you think they'll pursue that next year? Let's find out from 6 o'clock tonight. And do yourself a favour. You've only got till the 4th to check out Anthony LaPaglia at Festival Theatre doing Death of a Salesman. 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He is amazing, as is his co-star Alison White. So get hold of those tickets if you can.
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0: 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I'm Marsha, Spanish Port Road, Drayton Street, another in Salisbury East, Maindorff Road, Clayton Road. Lights out, Maindorff Road, Yorktown Road in Elizabeth. Twisted traffic light, Robe Terrace, Northcote Terrace, North Adelaide. Ongoing roadworks too on Anzac Highway, Camden Park, Marion Road, Bedford Park, Victoria Road, Outer Harbour, Easter Parade, Gilman, Waterloo Corner Road, Salisbury, Semaphore Road, Birkenhead and Longstar Road at Hallett Cove as well. 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
3: Down to 19 tonight. It's currently 25 degrees. I'm Monique Crichton with the 5 o'clock update. The federal opposition has poured cold water on Labor's claims that it's getting the budget under control. It's revealed a $6 billion improvement in the bottom line thanks to savings on the PBS and childcare. But Liberal leader Angus Taylor has accused the Treasurer of being all spin.
4: If the government had offset all of its additional spending, we'd be running a surplus right now. But we're not. We're still in a substantial deficit, $22 billion. And of course, interest payments are rising.
3: Scores of nasty weapons have been taken out of circulation here in SA in the 12 months since new knife laws came into force. Police say they've conducted 10,000 wand searches at shopping centres, resulting in 80 weapons being seized. Two Victorian men have been charged with drug trafficking after police searched a vehicle at Bordertown late last week. It's alleged they found more than 12 kilos of cannabis and 250 grams of meth inside the car stopped on the Dukes Highway. They've been remanded in custody until mid-next year. Things are getting a bit scary for residents across the southern suburbs this Halloween. Marion Council rolling out fines for locals who use artificial spider webs on public footpaths, trees or fences amid concerns for bird life. And Madonna's revealed she gave Sabrina Carpenter's team just 5 days to answer her collaboration offer before taking matters into her own hands. Sliding into the Espresso Hitmaker's DMs herself, and within a week they were in the studio recording Bring Your Love. The track is now a VMA winning smash, the pair taking home Best Collaboration.
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0: A rare move in the AFL. Adelaide's Luke Pedler has requested a trade to crosstown rival Port Adelaide. The out-of-contract star rejecting a move to Victoria, with reports Essendon had been keen to sign him. A change at the top of the Swans. Coach John Longmire is leaving to join Essendon's leadership group. He'll be general manager of AFL performance. And yesterday sucked, but I'll be back. That's the word from Panther star Nathan Cleary. He's posted a photo from his hospital bed after suffering a horror double compound leg break in yesterday's prelim final loss to the Knights.
2: Sane has helped people navigate complex mental health for 40 years. 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
0: Down to 19 tonight, partly cloudy again tomorrow with a top of 32. A shower or two Wednesday and 25, then showers and 21 on Thursday. It's currently 25 degrees and Adelaide Radio is getting a glow up. From Thursday, Cruise becomes gold 1323.
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1: 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Elizabeth Vale smash John Rice Avenue at Winkleberry Road. Hindmaster smash Port Road, Drayton Street, slowing citybound. Other in Salisbury East, Main North Road, Clayson Road. Lights out also Main North Road, Yorktown Road, Elizabeth. And some twisted traffic lights, Rope Terrace, North Katerris, North Adelaide. Ongoing road works on Victoria Road, Outer Harbour, Grand Junction Road, Blair Athol, Waterloo Corner Road, Salisbury, Lonsdale Road, Hallett Cove. There's a Canberra Zoo on Lefevre Terrace in North Adelaide as well. 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That's Adelaide's latest traffic.
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12: It's never too late.
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3: Down to 19 tonight. Partly cloudy again tomorrow with a top of 32. A shower to Wednesday and 25, then showers and 21 on Thursday. It's currently 25 degrees and Adelaide Radio is getting a glow up. 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
4: Hi there, I'm Rana Hussein. The NRLW Grand Final is locked in with Broncos to take on the Roosters in this weekend's blockbuster. Brisbane making it through after a 20-8 win over the Gold Coast yesterday. In the AFLW, the Suns have jumped to fifth on the ladder with a 5-goal win over the Saints last night to wrap up round 7. In the early games, the Swans down the Lions by 14 points and the Pies down the Giants by 9. And in tennis, Kimberly Birrell has won her first WTA title, downing Maya Joint in a historic all-Aussie final in Seoul.
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19: Sure, there's a cruise court in Paralowie, but there's a gold street in Manapara, Gold Place in Shido Park, and a golden way leading to Golden Grove. 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
6: 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Clayson Road, Salisbury East, Roadworks to Shepherd's Hill Road, Eden Hills, Barry Road, Bedford Park, Victoria Road, Outer Harbour, Waterloo Quarter Road, Burton, also Semple Four Road, Birkenhead, Lonsdale Road, Hallett Cove, and Cameras Bridge Road, Salisbury East, Fenton Road in Salisbury, and Peacock Road to the Parklands as well. 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
9: Got the latest news headlines coming up as well, thanks to Nelson Irrigation. Just before we do, just got a few texts during the break here, Adam Cooney, from just along Fremantle's late game strategies. This one from Josh. Why are we excusing the coaching and leadership in those last few minutes for Fremantle? It was poor. Clubs coached to slow momentum and control the game in those moments. The lack of leadership was telling. And then there's this one from David. As a Collingwood supporter, I've watched Scott Pendlebury so many times take charge in tight situations, particularly at centre bounce, instructions going on everywhere. That's why I think the Alex Pearce as a captain and all year commentators have said how he controls things from the back line. The fact he wasn't there because of his injury, I think placed an enormous toll on the strategies in the last 5 or 10 minutes because, as you know, often the coach then relies on the on-field leadership to take control. And that just didn't happen because of Alex Pearce's absence. That's from David in Aspendale.
10: It is a very astute point because, you know, Sarong, Brayshaw, they're busy. They're up to their necks in business, you know, in stoppage and clearance. And Tracy's probably thinking, I've got to wait for the call if I'm going to head back behind the footy. And maybe Alex Pearce would have been the one to make that call. So, no doubt that the Alex Pearce injury was devastating for them, you know, and everyone Fremantle supporters watching, but also, you know, that leadership on field that was lacking late in the game. And, you know, people have said if Pearce keeps blanketing Morris as he did in that first half, then, you know, then the game changes anyway in Fremantle or Premier. So, yeah, disappointing.
9: It was heartbreaking when he tore, I won't say ruptured, or partially tore that Achilles. There was a text in earlier, I didn't park it unfortunately, but it was having a go at me basically and all the other boundary riders on the day for running up to the Fremantle bench essentially and looking through the glass to see what was going on with Alex Pearce, because obviously the commentators upstairs, Coons, are like, well, what's happened to the captain? So that's all for that listener. That's all we were trying to do. It got to a stage though where, you know what it's like in the back of the box where there's just a thin pane of glass between you and the player, and he was up in the back row, and a few of the other band rods said,

0: separated by a couple of inches. I thought, crikey, they are close. And then they left and I just loitered for a moment and he looked right at me and I didn't quite know what to do. So I just gave it the old, you know, Julius Caesar, thumbs up or thumbs down. And he gave me the old, we're far from okay, which was good of him. And I said, oh, well, you know, is it an Achilles? And he said, yes. I thought, geez, well, that's in his darkest possible moment. Here he is. What a good fella helping out a humble boundary operator such as myself.
1: I can tell you what hand gesture I would have given you if I'd done that in a grand final.
0: And I would not have blamed you in his biggest moment, his darkest moment. So shows you the character and calibre of the bloke. Yeah, what a ripper. And as the way he conducted himself after the game as well, crutched his way up onto the stage and spoke so eloquently when he must have been just crushed.
1: Well, even after, I mean, the cameras had panned to him for a good, you know, 30 seconds to a minute after he'd sat back on the bench, and straight away wasn't wallowing in self-pity. You know, he would have been devastated, heartbroken inside, but straight into, you know, instructions to teammates, and shows the selfless nature of the individual that he is, and why he's a great leader of that club. He didn't wallow in self-pity at all. He just got onto the task of helping teammates stay on the job.
0: Yep, indeed. Text in at any time. There's lots of them coming through. The View Jobs text line 0433 98 11 16. Your next job or your next qualification, they're online, of course, viewjobs.com.au. Sam Edmund, Adam Cooney with you up until 8 tonight on Sports Day, and it's for Kia. 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All right, the news headlines that are around today. Coons, for those who have been busy elsewhere, don't let hidden pivot issues impact a yield. NelsonIrrigation.com.au. Huge get. Probably the biggest recruit Essendon have had for a long time, on field, off field. Is John Longmire agreeing to join in the newly created title of General Manager of Performance? It's an unbelievable get from the Bombers. John Longmire might have been a senior coach next year if the cards had fallen differently. As it is, he's going to take up a General Manager of Performance role, as it's titled at Essendon, going forward.
1: Oh, what a huge acquisition that is for the Bombers. Oh, the tide is turning. Another 3 to 4 years, look out. They might make wild card weekend,
0: all
1: the Bombers.
0: Right. I know you're a card-carrying Essendon supporter.
1: That is a great get. No, good positive news coming out of Essendon, finally. What does that do to the soft cap? I'm not too sure, because he's probably getting played more than Spike at the moment.
0: Honestly, in a serious question, there's probably, that's not a ridiculous scenario that he would be getting paid more than the senior coach.
1: Well, if we're honest, he's worth more than Mark McVay at the moment to oversee what's going on, rather than, you know, Mark being the head coach. He's going to have an equally, if not more important role on just stabilising
0: They thought it was hard to get an assistant coach in the door before they hired John Longmire. Well, wait until they find out they're going to be coaching for $40,000.
1: Voluntary
2: role. There's no
1: cash
2: here.
1: In the midfield. So it's a great get. He's worth the money. So hopefully he can turn around the fortunes of Essendon with Mark McVay. And they obviously know each other really well, having worked together previously. So match made in heaven. And hopefully that's, turns the tide for Bombers fans, long-suffering Bombers fans.
0: Now, there's a text here. Was this the role that they were talking to Danny Daly about? Does that mean he's staying? I don't know if it means that Danny Daly's staying at Brisbane, Scott, because as we've just spoken about, who knows what's happening with Chris Fagan. But, yes, this is the role that they were. They approached Danny Daly about a number of months ago. And before him, Kenny Hinckley, that was this particular job. I think Dean Solomon as well was canvassed briefly for this title also. And the way it's been described to me is that it's going to be, they're restructuring that football department. They're essentially, Adam Cooney, going to have two heads of football. So John Longmire is one of them. It's been told to me that this is one half of the role, and yet I see the brief that John Longmire is in charge of, and he's going to oversee game strategy, player development, leadership, the coaching group, performance analytics, strength, and conditioning. Like, what's the other guy doing?
1: I think he's actually going to test the temperature of the ice baths as well. He's in charge of that.
0: Curating. I think he's mowing the grass as well down there at the hangar.
1: He's going to set the heat chamber and the altitude as well for the guys who are in rehab. So there isn't much that he's not going to be across, John Longmire. He's going to be very busy.
0: He is indeed. So the other person we think, and this has long been speculated upon, is Craig Vozzo, the former CEO, maybe coming back to rejoin the club in a football role as well. It might well be that eventually the worst kept secret in football. He fulfills the other half of that.

0: the picture's slowly coming into focus down there at the hangar, but they've got a lot of appointments to make given in the wake of Brad Scott's departure. That football department was absolutely gutted, Adam Cooney. So new staff everywhere.
1: New staff everywhere. So we've ticked that. The improvements off the field. Just need some players now to be able to kick the ball and hit some targets and kick it through the big sticks is next.
0: Yep, indeed. Trade radio underway as well. So hopefully for Essendon supporters listening to this, your club in the mix to secure some new talent going forward. All right, Geelong's Jake Colajasny, he won't be one of them there or anywhere because he's going to be medically retired. Medicos, unfortunately, Coons could not clear him to resume playing after recent tests. Putting his brain health first. So he would appear to be done.
1: Well, it's, again, devastating news. I've seen it happen so many times. Players in the past, you know, played a lot of footy with Liam Picken, who, you know, has had some serious issues with, you know, with his head post-football. And you're right, you're a long time retired and you've got a life to live outside of footy for many, many, many years. So, yeah, magnificent career. Well done to him. And glad to. He has been medically retired, but I'm sure he would have had a say in it to look after the brain for the rest of his life. So, yeah, congratulations on a great career.
0: The one little tidbit of trade news today was Adelaide's Luke Pedler requesting a trade to Port Adelaide. He's out of contract. The midfielder, is he a forward? Maybe he's both. He's going to join a small group of players to say they've played for both the Crows and the Power. So he just has to duck across town there.
1: No, he doesn't even have to change house. So my footy trivia is not great. Can you name more than three players who have done the duo?
0: Don't ask me that. What I was going to say was he hasn't played a heck of a lot of footy. He's played 49 games since his debut, what is that now, 6-7 years ago. So, look, I mean, he's not going to move the needle too much, but he comes across to a Port Adelaide team that do find it hard to attract top-end talent. It is hard for the Power to do that at the moment. And they've got a situation with Zach Butters, which you need to talk about as well, where that deal is essentially start-again territory after the AFL shut down the Todd Marshall plan that they had been working on for the AFL for the better part of 2 months before the rug was pulled out from underneath them. So that one, I checked in on that today.
1: Yeah,
0: not a heck of a lot of development here. So it's all to come to fruition. Still, that one, not a lot of movement. So that there is almost no world where they just accept the compensation, Port Adelaide, I'm told. I mean, they can obviously, they can just turn around and say, "We'll just take the five and be done with it." But the competitiveness in them, and I think knowing Zach Butters is worth far, far more, is going to see them pushing for more. And I think, to be fair to the Western Bulldogs, they've been realistic around that as well, hence their openness to deal and embrace that Todd Marshall trade. Now, that won't be happening, but I think what you're going to find here is we're going to get one of those Adam Cooney-style mega trades that are favourable to Port Adelaide that's going to involve multiple other clubs as well as the Zach Butters compo pick to ensure that Port Adelaide do the best from a shocking situation to try to replace Zach Butters.
1: Well, absolutely. He's irreplaceable, so you can't just accept a top 10 pick as compensation, particularly when, you know, the AFL have put that restriction in place in free agency, so it allows Port Adelaide to match that offer. It would be so much simpler if there was no restrictions on free agents. If you've done your 6 or 7 years, then every player should be just an unrestricted free agent. Then it just, this complication is gone. We don't have to worry. It's eradicated, but the AFL put it into place. So it's going to get messy. It's going to be a dogfight. Well, probably, if it is going to be, you know, a simpler trade rather than a 3 or 4 club mega trade, it would have to be, you know, a player of significant value from the Dogs going.
0: Yeah. Can you see that? So people will be listening thinking, why don't they just match the bid here, Port Adelaide, and force the Dogs to trade, and then they've got to give up something of more substance?
1: Yeah, well, again, a player of substance is going to be someone who's contracted and is a regular starting 18 guy from the Western Bulldogs, and they're
0: who
1: probably not
0: want to go.
1: Yeah, they're not putting up their hand to say, okay, I'm going to go to Alberton and finish bottom four next year when Zach's coming to our club and we're a chance to, with Jordan Butts as a free agent coming to the Dogs, you know, Sam Darcy coming back in, we're a top four contender. Why would I want to go to Adelaide?
0: Bottom line is he's going to get there. So we know that. There's no conjecture around that at all. It's just a matter of what it looks like, and it probably sent everyone cross-eyed when it comes through and the trade window opens and it's all tabled and it does involve multiple

0: is that it's him and then it's almost daylight. Like, it's not like it's close between him and Cody Walker. If you are just stripping it all back and saying who's the best kid in the draft, it's Dougie Cochran, which is bad news for Port Adelaide. They expect Essendon to bid on him and bid on him at one rather than Carlton copying it for Cody Walker. So Port are really getting kicked while they're down at the moment.
1: Yeah, it becomes a horror off-season and trade period for them, doesn't it?
0: Yeah, it does indeed. A lot of texts coming through, 0433 98 11 16. 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They might very well have to do that in the next couple of years. Nelson Irrigation helps growers identify irrigation issues early through smarter data. 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
7: And you can text in any time. Sam Edmund, Adam Cooney with you up until 8 o'clock right across the SEN network for Sports Day on this Monday after the Brisbane Lions won their third premiership in a row. The View Jobs text line and open line, 1300 736 736, or 0433 98 11 16. Brad texting Coons, no chance. Essendon will be bidding on Walker at one. We ain't buying India Carlton propaganda, Sammy. Brad, I'm telling you, that's how they view it. But you can believe what you will. Port Adelaide believe that they're in the gun via Dougie Cochran and that first pick and a bid to come through. Hey, Josh Dunkley, you just missed him, didn't you, at the Western Bulldogs? You'd gone for a season or two by the time he landed at the Wynn Oval?
8: Yes, correct. Just missed out.
7: Just missed playing with him. He is an absolute colossal player. So just a lot of people have repeated this, but in the time since he didn't get his way and didn't get that trade to Essendon, what it's looked like on the resume since then, he went to a grand final with the Dogs in 2021. He won the Western Bulldogs Best and Fairest in 2022. He's then played in the 23, 24, 25, 26 grand finals, won three premierships in a row, won a Brisbane Lions best and fairest in 2025 as well, and is one of the great two-way players, Adam Cooney, that we've seen in the modern era. I mean, sliding doors moments, and then there's this.
8: Yeah. Thanking his lucky stars that trade didn't go through. So what an unbelievable competitor he is. He just lifts those around him without the ball in his hand. I mean, he did more without it than with it on the weekend, and that's saying something because he finished in 21, but, you know, a dozen tackles. The back-to-back smothers goes down in grand final folklore. He might even feature in my top 10 coming up plays from the grand final that I particularly enjoyed. So, yeah, and just an incredible player, one of those guys that you just want to run next to and run through brick walls for.
7: Yeah, indeed. So we mentioned him because he's our Titan of the Week for Toro. Toro ride on mowers, serious power for serious gardening. So all things told, he had 21 disposals, just the 6 kicks, 15 handballs, a game-high 12 tackles, as you mentioned, and the back-to-back smothers in the second quarter will, as you say, live on. There was a moment down the stretch as well where he threw himself in for a soccer off the ground late when the Lions were really coming, and you just wince thinking, crikey, that could have gone so horrifically wrong with the way he flies in so so fiercely at times. But, yeah, an incredible player. He is the yin to the yang in that midfield, isn't he? Because they've got so many attacking players in there. He just balances them out. He covers for them. He does all the things. There were so many goals kicked at the weekend where when you go back and rewind it, you appreciate what he's done to make it possible, whether it be pressure, whether it be a tackle, whether it be a hand in, knocking the ball free, that those highlights just don't happen without his influence.
8: Yeah, he allows those mids like Will Ashcroft to go to work and be proactive. You know, Lachie Neale get on the move and quite often covering for one, but potentially two players at a time. So, yeah, what a team guy.
7: Now, you posed a question earlier, players who had played for Port Adelaide and Adelaide, who's done that? John's text in, I can only think of four who have moved from Port to Adelaide or Adelaide to Port. Scott Hodges has been nominated here. Scotty, yes. Hodges. Matty Bode. This is from John. I'm not sure if this is right. Billy Frampton.
8: Yes, correct.

0: Downsborough. Who's Downsborough?
1: Ian Downsborough.
0: Big fellow, wasn't he?
1: Back in the day, I think. Yes.
0: Big Ian Downsborough. He played for Port and
1: he's got to be a few more, doesn't he? But than that, I couldn't come up with any. My footy brain, or my brain as itself, it doesn't work well at the best of times, but let alone footy trivia.
0: Sliding doors all the way through footy, as we're reminded. 250, great idea by Essendon to get rid of Patrick Voss. So it's not like the Bombers don't have that rammed down their throats every day. Either. Titan of the week, Josh Dunkler. Get serious about your lawn. 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Just a minute out from our break, Adam Cooney. At a 7 o'clock, what have you done here? You've cobbled together your 10 moments from the granny.
1: Yeah, some good, some not so good. Some involving Brisbane heroes, some involving some big moments from Fremantle. That I just thought that the 10 moments that I don't know if decided it, but they just were some of the more enjoyable pieces of play that I really admired and sometimes cringed at.
0: What took your interest there at the Cooney Homestead. I like that.
1: Correct. It was the most sober grand final in about a decade that I watched.
0: Someone's asking me here, are you still a pig farmer? Is that the case?
1: Still got a couple of pigs running around. Yes.
0: Good to hear.
1: Three big fat pigs.
0: Good to hear. There they are. Can hear him now in the background. All right, back in a moment.
2: There's a pig on the ground.
0: Sports Day.
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4: 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Melbourne Street outside the clinic. In Elizabeth Vale, a smash. John Rice Avenue, Winglebury Road. Hindmarsh, a smash on Port Road at Drayden Street. Another main North Road, Clayton Road, Salisbury East. 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Also Marion Road, Bedford Park. 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
20: It is indeed. Another final hour we go on the Monday after the grand final. Get in touch with us at any time. And when I say us, I mean Sam Edmund and Adam Cooney. The Brownlow medalist, of course, is in the house for the final hour. The View Jobs open line, 1-300-736-736. 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A lot of texts coming through. Glenn in Highton. Great show this evening, boys. Would a swap of Essendon's Jordan Ridley to Geelong for Jack Bowes and a change of later picks be fair? So some trade radio areas here from Glenn. Is Andrew Mackie 50-50 to stay at Geelong or go to the Devils? Gut feel. Oh, Glenny. Well, definitely 50-50. Gut feel, I think he might go, to be honest, if you're asking for gut feel. My gut feel is he goes. You're asking here about Rowan Marshall to Geelong. So a lot of questions here. Bowes has got interest from North Melbourne as well, so it depends on who wins that race. But Jordan Ridley definitely wants to get to the Cats. And not for the first time they got a bit on, Coons, because Rowan Marshall wants to get there as well. We hear Nick Blakey mention, Zach Butters as well. Every second player just wants to keep getting to the Cats.
1: Surely Jordan Ridley doesn't get to the Cats as well. It would be very Essendon of them to do a trade and get in another fringe player from another club who will battle their way to maybe 15 or 16 games in the red and black each year. So I'm not sure I'd like that one if I'm an Essendon supporter, because Jordan Ridley at his best is an All-Australian.
20: Oh, I forgot Whitfield, and someone's asking, does Nick Blakey like pig farming?
1: Oh, my God.
20: It's surely just a couple of pigs on the side for the lizard?
1: Too much. Do they have to? Are these players, do they keep taking pay cuts, or what happens with these Geelong contracts? Because I know that they traditionally, over the years, they have kept a solid group together who have been like really, really undervalued and underpaid, so they can keep a solid core together and have that success. And that sort of filtered on through modern football, has it?
20: Yeah, I think it has. Yeah, I think that's still the case, absolutely. So, I mean, clearly not all those guys are going to get to Geelong, not even close. But certainly Rowan Marshall, at the second time of asking, you'd say is a really good chance. And Jordan Ridley, someone they wouldn't have to give the world for, would they? The guy can't get out on the park, unfortunately. So,
1: yeah, a bit of a Joe Danaher scenario. You can sort of see him flourishing at another club. So, another one that Essendon will rue. So we spoke about the Pat Voss situation before. We could almost compile a list of players that have left the Bombers in the last 10 years that have had some great successes elsewhere. Massimo D'Ambrosio is another one.
20: That would be unnecessarily

0: cruel on this that they sign the great Joel Longmire, the biggest recruit they've secured on field, off field for a long, long time. So let's not rain on their parade there. Proper sneak attack too by the Bombers. No, not one pesky journo broke that story. They just announced it to their members today first. Sydney did the same, and this one was kept under wraps for a while before they announced it today. So kudos to them.
1: It's either come about very quickly or some very, very secret discussions, because you dumpster divers usually on top of those things, aren't you?
0: Very good. Very good. Hey, the definitive list I've cobbled together. This has bled for far too long. The Port Adelaide players who have played for both. This is it. Rory Atkins, Matty Bow, David Brown, Brett Chalmers, your man Ian Dunsborough. Dunsborough. There was a Dunsborough. Dunsborough. Billy Frampton and Brad Symes. Remember Bradley Symes?
1: So I played a lot of junior representative footy with Bradley Symes.
0: Seven-player group until, of course, this one takes place with Luke Pedler crossing. So it's an eight-player exclusive group that have played for both the Power and the Crows.
1: So Scotty Hodges, he wasn't one?
0: Oh, yeah, Scotty Hodges. No, well, AI is telling me Scotty Hodges wasn't one. So let me just look that back up again. That might have been a misstep. Yep, hang on. Nah, just played for the Crows, Scotty Hodges. Someone did themselves a mischief with that nomination earlier.
1: Oh, maybe so. I think Scotty Hodges might have played for Magpies.
0: Yeah, there you go. I just thought of that as you did. Great minds think alike. Check out the new Kia Premiership offers today. All right, Coons, I've held you back long enough. You brought some work to the table here, which I respect. Now, this isn't the definitive list. This isn't anyone else's list. This is just your list, the top 10 moments that you took out of that incredible grand final on Saturday.
1: Well, they've been spoken about at length, I'm assuming, over the last couple of days. We broke down... You know,
0: maybe not. Maybe not.
1: On Crunch yesterday with JJ and Cam Loop, we went through the last 4 minutes. There's a couple of those that pop up in here. And I'm going to start with Hayden Young. His third quarter as a whole was put himself, into the bowels of Norm Smith boating greatness, or nearly there. And his first goal running inside 50 on the right, mind you. Not too many blokes who are natural left footers can kick like that on their right, but that was a beautiful goal. But then his goal before three quarter time, tied on the boundary, 100,000 in the crowd, millions at home watching. You know, he just had to go back and kick the goal, and he just curled it around. Dom Sheed, was it the Dom Sheed pocket?
0: It was.
1: Left Dom did it with a drop punt, mind you. Hayden Young just stepping around and curling it on the left. I thought that was a massive moment in the game. I thought it might have been, the impetus to give Fremantle, the run home and to win their maiden flag. So
0: just got the three votes though. A bit stiff. He got a two from Andrew McLeod, and he got a one from Shawnee Burgoyne, and that was all she wrote for Hayden Young. I love that goal on the right though. Didn't even flinch. Opposite peg, just went bang on the run.
1: Yeah, beautiful. The next one, which this man unfortunately will have sleepless nights for a very, very long time over, it was a Josh Tracy miss from 2 metres out, who tried to roost it, kick a big barrel 45 rows back, slipped to the side of his boot. We have to give Ryan Lester some kudos in this one, because it was a desperate dive which just affected boot to ball, but I mean, obviously, if Josh had his time again, you just dribble that one through and then celebrate with the crowd. So that was an opportunity gone begging. It certainly didn't cost him the game, but it was a big moment that could have, kept that momentum swinging through Fremantle's way.
0: You mentioned Josh Jenkins before. I mean, he's an expert in goals from the goal square. Now, I've got him on mornings tomorrow. We're co-hosting together, and I'm just going to get him to give me a list of his own, the non-negotiables of converting from less than 10 metres out. Yeah. Just get it through, man.
1: Traditionally, was he a big rooster or was he just a dribbler from his...
0: I reckon he was a big rooster. I reckon he sunk the slipper quite a few times. But I reckon he knew when to pull the trigger quick. And the time to kick it to the top of the third deck, that wasn't it for Josh Tracy, unfortunately. But, yeah, credit to Ryan Lester. That was never throwing the towel in, was it?
1: Should have learnt the lessons from Nick Brewell years before, who tried to do the same, and Heath Shaw snuck up on him like a librarian. Number eight... one of the heroes from the Brisbane Lions midfield without ball in hand. We've sung his praises already. He finished with 21 disposals, 12 tackles, and the double smother of the millennium, you could call it. Like the first one on Bolton, just fully commits. And then a split second later,

0: he's just diving off the boot of Caleb Sarong, who would have snapped on goal. So, gee, what a player he is. And I thought that was an epic moment in the grand final.
1: Yeah, that we've run out of superlatives for Josh Dunkley. But, yeah, the double smother. They're audible gasping sort of moments, aren't they? Where you're just like, oh, that is unbelievable, the appetite to affect everything. Like, just throwing your body in like crazy while others sort of are more inclined to ball watch a little bit. He's just into everything. He's a cyclone, that bloke.
0: Yeah, he certainly is. What an unbelievable leader. This one, I had it 7. So this was after the Alex Pearce injury. And they had a really strong period after Pearce got injured. It looked like the Lions were only just hanging on. About halfway through the third quarter, Fremantle looked right on top in the game. And they got one, Cam Rayner, busting through the middle of the MCG and just using his real core strength to break through two or three tackles. And he just laid a perfect handball onto a running Connor McKenna, who gave it over the top to Morris, over the top to Lohman. There was a passage of play just before that. I thought, gee, they look like the Lions that are almost out on their feet here. And I thought that big moment from Cam Rayner in the middle of the ground set the momentum back towards the Lions. Well, I thought it was a big play in the game.
1: Yep, like that. Okay, Cam Rayner at 7, 6?
0: 6 is the Lachie Neal double effort late on the wing with under a minute to go. Again, we talk about moments in an AFL grand final. Lachie Neal just running back with a flight of the footy, no regard for his own safety. Carl Warner coming back the other way.
1: Didn't he mark it?
0: Had to mark the footy. Just had to mark the ball. And maybe if he tries to mark the ball, Lachie Neal makes contact and it's possibly a free kick. But the double fist, it was the worst option that he could possibly do. Just had to control the ball. Even if he marks it, he blasts it in and anything can happen from there.
1: From memory, though, it might have been all right if the double fist was a kill spawn and it cleared the area, but it ricocheted back into that swarm.
0: Ricocheted back and then allowed Lachie Neal to gather the second ball and handball out the back. And then they get the stoppage on the wing from there. So, yeah, we talk about, and we run through these mistakes and minuscule things with a, fine-tooth comb. Any other stage of the game, you think, oh, that's a pretty decent spoil by Warner. But in that situation, he just had to try and take the mark. And Lachie Neal had two huge efforts to get the ball going back for his team.
1: All right. We're going to get into some accompanying audio here, which is exciting. Who have you got? As we get into the top five, who have you got at 5?
0: Top five. This is Shea Bolton kicking the ball in to Paddy Voss, which pandemonium at the MCG.
2: Kicks to the hot spot, over the top, and into the arms of Voss. Top of the square. They're hugging in the stands. We're inside the final 5 minutes. If he puts this through, you know what's going to come to the MCG. 15 out, directly in front. Pat Voss pumps it through. Goes charging around the boundary. Brace yourselves.
1: Now, Jared knew what was happening and he was spot on. Wolfie time was about to hit the MCG in grand final day. But Tim Gossage on Dockers radio alongside the great Peter Bell made a pretty good comparison. He said it was almost like Fremantle's version of the Gary Ablett over the top Lee Tudor in the goal square, Mick Martin style. Same end of the ground, just floated over Dane Zorko perfectly into the lap of Paddy Voss.
0: And we thought it might be a mountain too big to climb after that. 17 up, 4 minutes to go. And very next play, Will Ashcroft, big man, big moment, steps up to the plate with a big clearance.
3: Draper wins it, spills to Ashcroft. Lovely little dinking left footer to Charlie Cameron, wheels onto it, and Charlie kicks the goal. They are not done yet.
1: Fair pickup, wasn't it, from Charles? At full speed. The defender didn't... Who was on him at that point in time? Was that... whoever it was didn't even have a chance. He just...
0: Was it Jug McVee?
1: Might have been. Yeah, Judd. Yeah, just in full flow. Charlie Cameron, the gather, the turn, the snap. It was automatic pilot stuff.
0: And where does he rank in terms of great finals players? Like, he's got... never plays a bad game.
1: I think there's only two players in the history of the game that have kicked more goals in finals than Charlie Cameron. So
0: he just loves the moment.
1: I don't think I'm speaking out of school there. So right up there.
0: You could sense that, something was going to happen. And Charlie quite often, he had a great game. Like, he could have been higher up in normal voting as well.
1: What were his final numbers in the end, Charlie Cameron? I haven't even looked at those.

0: But he had 3 goals, 16 disposals, 9 kicks, just the 1 tackle, and I'm sure a few intangibles that you can't measure. But, yeah, he was live and kicked goals, obviously, at crucial times.
1: Yeah, huge when they need him. That's a huge game from a small forward.
0: All right, then, that's four.
1: Hayden Young is involved again here, unfortunately, on the opposite side of things. It was just a moment where I think Shea Bolton could have taken the tackle, first of all, rather than, you know, getting the hands free. He held the ball for an eternity. It could have been holding the ball against Shea Bolton. Got the ball out to Hayden Young, and then again, take the tackle, take the ball over the line. These are all things that they're just going to have to, unfortunately, live with regret for the rest of their lives. The dribble handball that just goes straight over the line sets this passage in play for Brisbane.
2: Neil slips, he's about to kick it. Now has to kick it poorly, tumbling up towards half quarter, comes off McCluggage on the bounce. 1v1, Morris, McDonald Morris stands up. Genuine 1v1, 30 out directly in front, and takes a huge grab. This to put the Lions back in front. In he comes, pulls the trigger, drop punt, unerringly straight. The Lions lead again.
0: Now, this was the moment that every Brisbane player I asked after the game went to is the moment. And when you go back and watch it, Adam Cooney, you realise how much has to go right for Brisbane and wrong for Fremantle to actually affect this scenario. It is unbelievable that Young would just handball it out of bounds. It is unbelievable that Lachie Neal's kick would be an absolute dud but land in the lap of Hugh McCluggage. And then it's unbelievable that Oscar McDonald, who had been pretty good throughout the course of the game, couldn't affect the spoil when Logan Morris went the two-legged jump. He went the two-legger, and he just couldn't spoil it.
1: And he went the Tim Membry style.
0: He did go to Membry.
1: I mean, these are like, everything has to go right for Brisbane, right? Even the slip from Lachie Neal and the stinker of a kick lands right in the lap of Hugh McCluggage. They're reasonably well set up for the long kick down
0: if he
1: the
0: doesn't,
1: line.
0: He's a quote. If he doesn't slip and it's just a regulation kick, they might not go the distance there.
1: Yeah, the ball probably trickles out of bounds and stoppage on the wing. And might be talking about Fremantle in a different light. So, yeah, it's so unfortunate in some respects and lucky for Brisbane. But, you know, the best just find a way to do it, and they did it on that occasion. So, I mean, if Alex Pearce is there, he probably spoils it. Should Tracy have been the deepest spare defender at that stage? I think if they even had a spare, he probably would have been sitting in and around the McCluggage area for the longer kick down the line. So it all happened. The ball moved so quickly from Lachie Neal's boot to get to Morris that it would have been hard for that spare player to get back anyway. Heath Chapman was running back.
0: Could he have got there?
1: I'm not too sure. Given how good the front and centre crumbing was from Brisbane Smalls, if Chapman leaves, and I think it was Zach Bailey that he was on at that stage. Like, he probably swooped up and kicks the goal anyway.
0: You're not leaving Zach Bailey for quid. So what if he, let's play it, he goes third man up, he can't kill spoil it, Zach says thank you very much and waltzes into a goal, then we're having a crack at Heath Chapman as well.
1: Exactly right. We're saying, well, Chapman, you know, if you're going to go, you have to really affect that spoil. Zach Bailey probably runs into an open goal and we're criticising him. So it is a tough one. I thought he shone in the final series, Heath Chapman. I thought that he had a terrific final series, really elevated his game and really reliable in September. So well done to Heath Chapman there. Where am I up to here? Down to the last couple. I can't go past this effort from, we spoke about it earlier. It's just an unbelievable piece of individual. I can't even say it. It's that good.
3: Say that again.
1: Individual brilliance from the number 33 from the Brisbane Lions.
4: Switkowski one way, Allen the other. Bailey put his head over the footy, got a snap out and kicked it. The Raptors goal! 2:30 seconds for the Lions.
0: Could have been goal of the day, this one. It was that good. We spoke about it earlier, though. Like, incredible the hard ball get from Zach Bailey, who just wanted it, but was at the high end. I mean, Caleb Strong did everything he could to attract the umpire's attention, and he was, when you go back and watch it, as I've done about 50,000 times, he's got his arms up afterwards saying, that was a high end off. Where's my free kick? But didn't get the whistle, as a lot of players didn't.
1: No, they put the whistle away. I mean, imagine the conjecture if that was paid after Zach Bailey had kicked the goal.
0: I know, but they were getting paid all year. These, I hate the high fend off rule largely because I think, oh, it just slows up.

0: great player. I appreciate it's got to be there. It's a high fend off.
1: But it wasn't super obvious in the moment. It was more when you look at the replay and slow it down and, you know, all those sorts of things. You get the different angle of it.
0: Yeah, broadcast camera was on the blind side. It wasn't until you got the replay from the other side. So umpire obviously didn't get a view of it.
1: Yeah, so that was epic. Crowd goes mad, and then they have, you know, one final play to hold on. Freo have a crack to win it. Shea Bolton gets the ball out. It goes to the wing. They get a stoppage, and then for some reason, the guy who's had 11 disposals and four big clearances in the last quarter is standing by himself with game on the line, last stoppage of the game.
2: Right on the members' wing, Lions by points at the throw-in. It's taken by Will Ashcroft. Hand passed in close, got it back from Draper. Will's out the front. Two bounces, make it three, make it four. Will's running the clock. He's running the gauntlet. He gives it to Morris. He snaps. The Lions are premiers again. How has this happened?
0: It is a great call from Gerard Whateley there on SCN. He summed it up perfectly. How has this happened? So take us through that moment for you then. What made it number one?
1: The game was still there to be won. The game was on the line. I thought that the composure by Will Ashcroft again, and the evasive skills, the agility to get round, you know, he deceived a couple. I've got no idea what Brayshaw was actually doing at that stoppage. So he was kind of opposed to Will Ashcroft. He sort of laid back about 3 metres off the stoppage, almost in a sweeping position. They're trying to win the game. Brayshaw's either got to get up on Will Ashcroft or get on the move and try and get the ball going their way. As it turns out, you know, it's one of those bounces that, again, we're going to talk about for many, many years. Sarong could have been out and gone back the other way, but it bounces straight to Ashcroft. But I'm not sure what Brayshaw was doing. And then he doesn't impact Ashcroft when he's coming through anyway. So I just loved it because it was just it put the exclamation point on Will Ashcroft's greatness to me. He could have got the handball back to Morris, strolled into open goal, and he would have won the Norm Smith for, you know, 100% certainty. Morris, epic final quarter, third quarter snap, and also the clutch moment to go back and kick the goal with, you know, arguably the game on your boot is as clutch as it gets from a good spot boy. So so many moments, but I thought those 10 stood out for me.
0: Just take us through that final play from Will Ashcroft. The thing that struck me is that he's in heavy traffic with players all around him, and he's almost daring them to come at him, all while taking, obviously, four bounces and setting up Logan Morris. I reckon other players might have not panicked, but felt urged or compelled to get rid of it. So you're a great line breaker from way back. Just take us through what you saw there from a midfield craft point of view for Will Ashcroft.
1: So first of all, it's almost the deception first when he gets the footy, and then the quick shimmy to make Brayshaw's a great tackler and watches the hips, but just deceives Brayshaw and gets right around him, does him cold to get himself out into space. First of all, the 1-2 to get it back from, to give it to Draper and then get it back just to free himself up and give him half a metre of space and then work his way through that, you know, heavy traffic, and then just to see the grass in front of you. Now, he's not the fastest player in the AFL, so to have the cojones to keep bouncing the footy and bouncing it too often, to be fair. Like, bouncing it every 4 or 5 metres slows you down as well, but just to even have, you know, the guile to do that, knowing that someone's going to be, you know, right behind you, and just timed it to perfection. If he holds on to it for, you know, a split second more, he gets tackled and it's holding the ball. So he just held on for the right amount of time. Definitely wanted the 1-2 back. What would I have done in that situation? I probably would have blasted it from 55 and had a shot myself.
0: Yeah, well, I reckon most players would have done. I'm not sure if you would have, but I reckon most players would have done that. So the composure to see things and not be rushed. Can't believe Nick Dacos got double the votes Adam Cooney got when he won the Brownlow. I suggest it would be fitting for Coons to cut his Brownlow medal in half tonight. That's coming through off the text. You won with 24, which, gee whiz, what would that get you? Where would that get you nowadays?
1: May have slid into the top 12.
0: I think
1: Ben Cousins won with 20. I think Dipper won with 17. So back in my day, you had to actually earn your votes.
0: I think Gavin Wanganeen won it with 18. I might be wrong, in 93. So there you go.
3: Red Energy expert comments from Craig Cooney.
0: Yep.
3: The Brownlow medalist is length.
0: Yep, Craig Cooney there from the great man. Yep. Hey, Sandy Roberts, the Irishman's goal was pretty good. Have a Guinness, Cooney. Yeah, what about that guy? He wasn't even really looking at the sticks, Connor McKenna. He just dumped it on the boot and it dribbled on through.
1: It's like one of those kids when they're walking along and they've got their head down on looking at their iPhone. And and they're about to bump into someone. That's exactly what he looked like. Then he just toe-poked it. We should have known it was going to happen. It's the third time he's done it this year on that ground at that end. So he's a freakish player, Connor. Had some opportunities to have a big day too. Missed a couple that generally would have kicked.
0: He did, actually. He missed a couple of siders and a bit of conjecture in his future as well. We're speaking about the coach Chris Fagan earlier, but a bit of uncertainty around Connor McKenna's future. What we know now is the God is a Lions supporter. Remarkable fortune, 2 weeks in a row. Incredible spectacles of a game. Yeah, how quickly that prelim, which was put up as being the greatest game ever, sort of just faded in the rear vision mirror off the back of that grand final finish, which no one could have seen coming. All right, we're going to hear from Chris Fagan again. He's appeared on AFL 360, so he's everywhere at the moment, the coach of the Brisbane Lions. And we'll get to the dig as well, thanks to Sherlock, Wheelbarrows and Carts. You can have your say on Coons' list. You might have a list of your own. There's a few moments coming through.
1: What did I miss?
0: Oh, indeed. What did he miss? 0433 98 11 16. That's the View Jobs text line. We'll take a break here on Sports Day. Big half hour ahead of us. Get involved in the program. You can call or text at any time. Back in the tip.
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0: 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We love the 70s, when no one ever said,
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On October 1st, Adelaide is glowing up. 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

Sure, there's a cruise court in Parralowie, but there's a gold street in Manapara, Gold Place in Shido Park, and a golden way leading to Golden Grove. 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

0: 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I'm 16 years old and I am obsessed with women's sport. I started Her Way Sports Media 5 years ago because the coverage just wasn't there. 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
9: 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On October 1st, Adelaide is glowing up. 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
0: The Don, Triple N, and Popeye 1323. 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
1: 42 minutes. 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Think what 42 minutes could have been. 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

0: 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Shepherd's Hill Road, Eden Hills. Also Murray Road, Bedford Park. Also Victoria Road, Outer Harbour. Grand Junction Road, Blairathol. Waterloo Corner Road, Burton. Also Severford Road, Birkenhead. And cameras to Addison Road, Pennington. Cliff Street, Glengowrie. Diagonal Road at Sturt. Grand Junction Road, Jebb's Cross. 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
3: Hi, I'm Cindy Humphrey. The Reserve Bank is tipped to lift interest rates to their highest in 15 years today. The central bank will hand down its rates decision, widely expected to lift the cash rate by 25 basis points to 4.6%. It would add more than $100 to the average monthly mortgage repayments. Larissa Waters has quit as Greens leader due to a worsening illness. The 49-year-old revealing her chronic kidney disease has taken a downturn, and she needs to be honest with herself that she's not invincible. She took over the top job just 15 months ago. The five men arrested in the UK over a suspected terror plot have been released on bail. Police have confirmed the group arrested near a RAF base are all British citizens aged in their 20s. The base is used by the US military. And there will be an entertainment act at the NRL Grand Final after all. Peter Volandis has confirmed there will be an 11-minute mystery act for the October 3 decider following Tones and I dropping out.
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3: In sport, Chris Fagan says he'll continue to weigh up his future following Brisbane's Premiership three-peat. The Lions hold their Premiership parade in Brisbane today. Fags telling Fox Footy coaching is incredibly enjoyable but draining.
4: I've done nothing but think about football and the Brisbane Lions for the last 10 years, and got to make sure that if I do continue on, that I do have the right amount of energy to give to the job, because that's what it requires.
3: And Newcastle's Phoenix Crossland fronts the NRL judiciary tonight for the hip drop tackle that broke Panther Nathan Cleary's ankle. That's the latest news and sport.
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6: Partly cloudy and 33 for Adelaide. A shower or two tomorrow, 24. Wet again on Thursday, 21. And Friday, partly cloudy and 18. Life feels better with gold. 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
2: Hi, I'm Phoebe Humphrey. Jim Chalmers says the federal government and Reserve Bank are working towards the same objective. It comes as the RBA is widely expected to lift the cash rate to 4.6% today, the highest level seen since 2011. The Treasurer telling the ABC they're both working to tackle inflation.
3: The Reserve Bank and the government have got the same objectives here when it comes to maintaining low unemployment and when it comes to seeing inflation moderate in our economy.
2: New international data has put Australia's housing crisis back into the spotlight. Four Aussie capital cities are now in the world's 10 least affordable housing markets, including Sydney, which sits just second to Hong Kong. Sydney's median house price is now 14 times the median household income. Adelaide came in fourth, while Brisbane and Melbourne finished eighth and ninth, respectively. And Greens leader Larissa Waters is stepping down from the top job after revealing her chronic kidney condition has worsened. She took over the role just 15 months ago.
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2: In sport, Nathan Cleary has provided an update from his hospital bed following his injury in Penrith's prelim final loss to the Knights. The Panther has undergone surgery on his broken ankle. Roosters star Daly Cherry Evans wishing him well.
4: He's very, very resilient and he will come back bigger and stronger, but it was hard to watch on the weekend and yeah, hopefully he bounces back.
2: And Premiership young gun Will Ashcroft has become just the second player in AFL history to win back-to-back Gary Ayres Awards, rated by coaches as the best on ground during Saturday's history-making grand final. That's the latest news and sport.
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5: Partly cloudy and 33 for Adelaide. A shower or two tomorrow, 24. Wet again on Thursday, 21. And Friday, partly cloudy and 18. Life feels better with gold. 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
1: 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Winvale Smash, Golden Grove Road near the Golden Way. Otherwise, it's all looking fairly good around the place at the moment. Roadworks continuing today. Shepherd's Hill Road, Eden Hills, Anzac Highway, Camden Park. Marion Road, Bedford Park. Also, Victoria Road out of Harbour, Woodland.

0: corner, Road Burton. 74 Road Birkenhead and Lonsdale Road, Hallett Cove. You'll find Canberra's 2 Addison Road, Pennington, Cricket Road, Findon, Dunrobin Road, Hove, Morford Road at Warradale and Pym Street at Croydon Park as well. 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It's amazing what a little snooze can do. That's Adelaide's latest traffic.
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8: 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Otherwise, it's all looking fairly good around the place. Roadworks continuing today. Shepherd's Hill Road, Eden Hills, Anzac Highway, Camden Park. Marion Road, Bedford Park, Victoria Road, Outer Harbour, Waterloo Corner Road, Burton. 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

0: Judy Humphrey. It's said to get harder to balance the household budget. The Reserve Bank tipped to hand down another rate rise today of 25 basis points, taking the cash rate to 4.6%.
1: I think it's really scary. I think the government doesn't realise that so many people are struggling.
0: They're on Nine. Donald Trump says the US is going to win the war against Iran. The US president insists the end of the war is in sight, and US officials have spoken with mediators.
2: Iran will never have a nuclear weapon. We're going to win that war very soon. That'll be over, and the gas prices will come tumbling down.
0: SpaceX has launched its rocket Starship into orbit for the first time. It's aiming to do 6 laps around Earth to prove it is ready for NASA's Artemis program. The achievement comes after an issue with its engine. And Rod Stewart has announced he's stepping away from the stage. The 81-year-old singer revealing he will retire, ending a 6-decade career. His last tour dates have been penned in for next year.
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0: In sport, former Swans coach John Longmire has flown to the hangar. The Premiership coach will join Essendon as its general manager of AFL performance later this week, working alongside new head coach Mark McVeigh. Longmire is currently Sydney's executive director of club performance. And Phoenix Crossland is preparing to front the NRL judiciary tonight following that horror tackle that left Nathan Cleary with a broken ankle. The Knights hooker is charged with dangerous contact over the hip drop tackle. That's the latest news and sport.
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2: Partly cloudy and 33 for Adelaide. A shower or two tomorrow, 24. Wet again on Thursday, 21. And Friday, partly cloudy and 18. Life feels better with gold. 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
4: G'day Adelaide, it's Huggy on your Tuesday morning, the More Music Breakfast Show. You know that I was at the MCG to watch my Lions win the premiership on Saturday. And during the presentation, they let off these giant cannons that shot maroon, blue and gold confetti and ticker tape into the air. They also had a ton of purple ticker tape just in case the Dockers won. I gathered it all up and I have dumped it on the artist that's coming up straight after Blondie on Cruise 1323.

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Classic Hits Cruise 1323. It's Huggy on your Tuesday morning. A very young artist who went on to become a megastar was here in Australia in 1971 and heard Eagle Rock by Daddy Cool on the radio. It inspired him and his lyricist to go back home to England and write the song that's coming up after this on Cruise 1323.

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0: Classic Hits Cruise 1323 with Huggy on your Tuesday morning. I thought Kylie Minogue was fantastic at the grand final on Saturday. Mind you, I thought everything at the grand final on Saturday was fantastic. I want you to cast your mind back to the year 2000 when there was another Aussie artist whose hit song was sung at just about everything. I think it was at Bathurst, the NRL, the AFL. It was at the opening of a bag of chips. I'm going to play it for you in two great songs from now.
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11: 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Windvale, the Spanish Golden Grove Road, the Golden Way. Otherwise, roadworks continuing today. Shepherd's Hill Road, Eden Hills. Anzac Highway, Camden Park. Victoria Road, Northaven. Grand Junction Road, Blair Athol. Easter Parade, Gilburn. And Waterloo Corner Road, Salisbury, Canberra's Addison Road, Pennington, Fritter Road, Findon, and Diagonal Road at Sturt as well. 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
14: Hi, I'm Phoebe Humphrey. Jim Chalmers says he understands Aussies are doing it tough ahead of the Reserve Bank's latest rates decision. The central bank is tipped to lift the cash rate by 25 basis points to 4%.

0: 4.6% today, the highest level seen since 2011. The Treasurer telling Seven Aussies are aware of the impact the war in Iran has on home soil.
1: People who might be bracing for an interest rate rise later today from the Independent Reserve Bank, I think people understand that there are inflationary challenges in our economy.
0: Greens leader Larissa Waters has quit the top job due to chronic kidney disease. Waters took over the top job just 15 months ago. The party will hold a ballot this week to elect a new leader. And the NRL's grand final entertainment is back on, but the league is keeping the details secret. Boss Peter Volandis is promising fans an 11-minute performance piece, only saying that fans should tune in and they will not be disappointed. It comes just a week after Tones and I pulled out of the decider.
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0: In sport, Penrith star Nathan Cleary is all smiles from his hospital bed, rocking a leg cast after a horror injury in Sunday's NRL loss. The Panthers halfback confirming he's out of surgery. And the Lions will celebrate their premiership party in Brisbane today, while coach Chris Fagan says he'll use the next few days to think about his future at the helm.
3: I don't want to be that coach that hangs around for too long and in the end I get the sack. I'm sort of in that situation now where I can potentially make a call either now or next year.
0: They're on Fox Footy. That's the latest news and sport.
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5: Partly cloudy and 33 for Adelaide. A shower or two tomorrow, 24. Wet again on Thursday, 21. And Friday, partly cloudy and 18. 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

Gold Place in Shido Park, and a Golden Way leading to Golden Grove. 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On October 1st, Adelaide is glowing up. 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

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Hey, exciting news coming up this Thursday when Cruise 1323 becomes Gold 1323. But that's the only change. Everything else remains the same. Still got the More Music Breakfast Show, the Sizzling 70s, Bilko in the afternoon. The Sizzling 70s again on Friday nights, the Saturday night jukebox. So as they used to say,

0: 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Only the names have been changed. This coming Thursday, October 1st, Cruise 1323 simply becomes Gold 1323.
1: 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Adelaide traffic.
2: 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And Paynum are smashed Port Rush Road near Harcourt Road. Another in Salisbury, East Prince Road, Buckingham Drive. Windvater smashed Golden Grove Road near the Golden Way. Otherwise, roadworks continuing today. Shepherd's Hill Road, Eden Hills, Anzac Highway, Camden Park. Marion Road, Bedford Park. Victoria Road, Outer Harbour. Waterloo Quarter Road, Burton. Also, Semaphore Road, Birkenhead. 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

0: 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It's Huggy on your Tuesday morning. More music breakfast show. News update for you in a tick. We'll get Adelaide's working week weather for you. And then a real treat because we're going to play a song written by John Deacon, the bass guitarist of Queen, who these days is quite reclusive, never does any interviews. But even back in the day, you hardly ever heard him speak. He's going to tell us the story of the very, very funny video clip of the song that I'm playing for you next.
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4: 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Adelaide traffic.
5: 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And Paynham Smash, Port Rush Road near Harcourt Road, another in Salisbury, East Bridge Road, Buckingham Drive, Winvale Smash, Golden Grove Road near the Golden Way. Otherwise, roadworks continuing on Shepherd's Hill Road, Eden Hills, Anzac Highway, Camden Park, Barry Road, Bedford Park, Victoria Road, Outer Harbour, Easter Parade, Gilburn, and Sabrefour Road, Birkenhead. Cameras, Anderson Road, Pennington, Tyagata Road, Sturt, and the Port River Expressway at Gilburn as well. 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That's Adelaide's latest traffic.
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7: Hi, I'm Phoebe Humphrey. The Reserve Bank is tipped to lift interest rates to their highest in 15 years today. The central bank will hand down its rates decision, widely expected to lift the cash rate by 25 basis points to 4.6%.
8: I don't think it's an easy thing to face. I just think it's part of the global economy and the effect of what's going on, not just in Australia, but around the world.
7: They're on nine. It would add more than $100 to the average monthly mortgage repayments. Five British men arrested over a suspected terror plot near Arrath Base in the UK have been released on bail. The group were taken into custody on suspicion of explosives after being caught near the base, which is used by the US military. Head of counter-terrorism policing, Lawrence Taylor, says this is far from over.
9: They absolutely remain under investigation as we explore multiple lines of inquiry.
7: And more Aussies are hanging onto their phones for longer. New research by Vodafone has found the number of customers using a phone that is at least 4 years old has doubled since 2021.
6: Cruise 1323 Sport.
7: In sport, Nathan Buckley has confirmed he's met with North Melbourne. The current Cats assistant coach says he's had talks with the Roos about the club's vacant head coaching role after Arden Street parted ways with Alistair Clarkson.
10: I mean, I've determined 12 months ago that I'd love to see a new coach again. I mean, I love the role at Geelong and I will be at Geelong in 2027. But I still think that there's another go round as a senior coach.
7: They're on Fox Footy. And Newcastle's Phoenix Crossland will face the NRL judiciary tonight over a hip drop tackle that left Nathan Cleary in hospital. That's the latest news and sport.
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11: Partly cloudy and 33 for Adelaide. A shower or two tomorrow, 24. Wet again on Thursday, 21. And Friday, partly cloudy and 18. Life feels better with gold. 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
2: Hey Adelaide, Huggy on your Tuesday morning. These days, the bass guitarist of Queen, John Deacon, is somewhat of a recluse. He never does any interviews, hardly ever see him. And in fact, back in the day, he hardly spoke. So it's really unusual to hear him telling a story about a song that he wrote and the most bizarre video for I Want to Break Free. You'll recall that all of the guys in the band were dressed as women doing housework.
3: Break Free, even though it was my song, I was devoid of any idea what to do for a video. And I think that was Roger's idea dressing up, that we weren't this sort of, you know, sort of highfalutin, sort of serious, you know, taking ourselves too seriously all the time. And we all quite enjoyed it. The lovely thing was it actually made people

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More music breakfast show with Huggy on your Tuesday morning. Here's a quirky one for you. This song, Spirit in the Sky, became a massive Christian rock anthem, but it was actually written and sung by Jewish musician Norman Greenbaum. He got the idea after watching a gospel singer on TV and wrote the song in just a few hours.

0: Adelaide's Classic Hits, Cruise 1323 with Huggy on your Tuesday morning. 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
0: 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As much as I love that song by Gene Austen, no, I'm talking the Australian band 1927, Nick.
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0: Cruise 1323, Adelaide traffic.
10: 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Wingfield Dispatch on the north-south motorway near Cormac Road, another in Salisbury East, Springs Road, Buckingham Drive. Road works continuing today as well on Anzac Highway, Camden Park, Marion Road, Bedford Park, Waterloo Corner Road, Burton, Semaphore Road, Birkenhead and Lonsdale Road, Hallett Cove. Cameras, Addison Road, Pennington, Crittenden Road, Findon and the Port River Expressway at Gilbert as well. 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
12: Hi, I'm Phoebe Humphrey. A nervous wait for mortgage holders with the Reserve Bank expected to lift rates today. The RBA tipped to increase the cash rate to 4.6%, the highest we've seen since 2011. Canstar's Sally Tindall urging mortgage holders to shop around.
13: If you're on a variable rate, know it is your right to pick up the phone and ask your bank for a better deal. Just give it a go. The worst that they can say is no.
12: While four Aussie capitals now make the list of the world's 10 least affordable housing markets, Sydney is ranked second with the median house price 14 times the median household income. Adelaide comes in fourth, while Brisbane sits in eighth and Melbourne ninth. Hong Kong takes out the top spot. And the force is marking National Police Remembrance Day today. More than 830 officers have been killed in the line of duty since records began. That includes 20-year-old New South Wales officer Constable Mia Lay, who died when the service car she was in crashed in Sydney last Friday.
11: Cruise 1323 Sport.
12: In sport, Panthers star Nathan Cleary has taken to social media to urge trolls to stop abusing Phoenix Crossland over the tackle that broke his leg. Cleary admits the incident was a complete accident and says the Knights hooker has reached out to apologise. Crossland fronts the NRL judiciary tonight over the horror hip drop. And to AFL, the Lions will celebrate their premiership party in Brisbane today, holding the cup high for a third straight year. Thousands of fans are expected to turn out to celebrate the club's flag. That's the latest news and sport.
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14: Partly cloudy and 33 for Adelaide. A shower or two tomorrow, 24. Wet again on Thursday, 21. And Friday, partly cloudy and 18. Life feels better with gold. 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

0: Classic Hits, Cruise 1323, the More Music Breakfast Show on your Tuesday morning with Thorpey. And speaking of crazy, hey, Cookie Monster, how many days until Cruise 1323 changes its name?
1: One.
0: That's today.
1: Two.
0: And tomorrow? And then that's it. Thursday, we change from Cruise 1323 to Gold 1323. But that's about the only change you'll notice. We're still going to play your favourite songs with the More Music Breakfast Show. 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
3: 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In Wingfield, Dispatch, North South Motorway near Cormac Road. Another in Salisbury East, Briggs Road, Buckingham Drive. Otherwise, roadworks continuing on Shepherd's Hill Road, Eden Hills, Anzac Highway, Camden Park, Marion Road, Bedford Park, Waterloo Corner Road, Burton. Also, Semaphore Road, Birkenhead and Lonsdale Road, Hallett Cove. You'll find cameras too, Addison Road, Pennington, Crendon Road, Findon, Diagonal Road, Sturt, Folkestone Road, Dover Gardens, Port River Expressway, Gilman and Wake Road in Erbray as well. 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That's Adelaide's latest traffic.
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0: 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Got the news update for you next, though. And in fact, we are going to kick off the next hour with one of my very, very favourite songs of the 70s.
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8: 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Wingfield to Smash on the north-south motorway near Cormac Road, another in Salisbury East, Bridge Road, Buckingham Drive. Otherwise, roadworks continuing. Anzac Highway, Camden Park, Shepherd's Hill Road, Eden Hills, Grand Junction Road in Blairathal, also Waterloo Corner Road, Salisbury, and Lonsdale Road, Hallett Cove, Canberra's Addison Road, Pennington, and East Avenue in Clarence Park, and another one, Morford Road at Warradale. 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That's Adelaide's latest traffic.
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10: Hi, I'm Phoebe Humphrey. Aussies are sweating on yet another rate rise as the Reserve Bank is widely expected to lift the cash rate today. Economists predict we'll see another 25 basis point hike to 4.6%, the highest level since 2011, and a number a lot of young Aussies are nervous about.
11: Pretty hard to look at buying a home, I guess. Like, I don't know too much about the economy, but everything I read in the news every day says it's not great for us.
10: They're on Nine. Larissa Waters has quit as Greens leader due to a worsening illness. The 49-year-old revealing her chronic kidney disease has taken a downturn. Waters took over the top job just 15 months ago. The party will elect a new leader later this week. The five men arrested in the UK over a suspected terror plot have been released on bail. Police have confirmed the group arrested near a Rathbay.

0: These are all British citizens aged in their 20s. The base is used by the US military. And Rod Stewart has announced he's retiring next year, ending a six-decade-long career.
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0: In sport, Chris Fagan admits if he finishes up at the Lions, he might take a role down in Melbourne. The Brisbane coach has been open about considering options for his future following leading the club to a premiership three-peat. Fags telling Fox Footy he would like to be closer to family when he steps down from the top job.
2: If I don't continue with Brisbane, I think I'll move back to Melbourne to be around my daughters and son-in-laws and the grandkids. So I always enjoyed my role at Hawthorn, where I was working in the background a little bit more.
0: He's currently contracted at the Lions until the end of next year. That's the latest news and sport.
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3: Partly cloudy and 33 for Adelaide. A shower or two tomorrow, 24. Wet again on Thursday, 21. And Friday, partly cloudy and 18. Life feels better with gold. 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
5: Got a huge hit coming up for you in three great songs from now. In fact, it's a duet. On lead vocals is a departed superstar, backed up by the outfit that Cruise 1323 welcomes to the Entertainment Centre on Wednesday, the 19th of May next year. Meantime, let's kick off this hour with these guys.
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1: Hi, this is Tom Jones with Craig Huggins on Classic Hits Cruise 1323.